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0: Kevin Johnny Doucet conducted the Chinique Orchestra in Samuel Coleridge Taylor's African Suite on WQXR. In a moment, a piece whose title you might identify with all too well, especially on a Sunday night. Just around the corner, Dvorak's Leave Me Alone.
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Dvorak's Leave Me Alone. Cellist Kian Sultani with the cellists of Staatskapelle Berlin and Otto Tolonen on double bass. Listen to the second movement of Haydn's Symphony No. 101, and you'll hear something quite striking. That incessant rhythmic pulse in the bassoons and strings sounding so much like a timepiece going around and around, which is exactly how it got the nickname The Clock. Sir Charles Mackerras conducts the Orchestra of St. Luke's in Haydn's Symphony No. 101, or The Clock, on WQXR.

Haydn's Symphony No. 101, or The Clock. Sir Charles McCarris led the Orchestra of St. Luke's here on WQXR. I have absolutely treasured this month with you as I, Risa Siegel, filled in for Lauren Rico. I know you and I have missed her a lot, and I'm so glad she got some well-deserved time off. I'll meet you back here soon enough, and until then, I wish you time ahead full of loving exchanges, lucky coincidences, and of course, good music. Old School with Jeff Spurgeon is next.

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Good evening, and welcome to Old School, an hour of music from the time of Bach and back. I'm Jeff Spurgeon. In this hour, a Bach cantata, music of a perhaps underappreciated composer of the 17th century, medieval dances, and more, starting with an instrument with a very unusual shape and a somewhat unusual sound. I refer to the lute harpsichord, basically a harpsichord with a great, big, bulbous sound box, rather like the round-backed lute. The instrument sounds maybe halfway between lute and harpsichord. Well, decide for yourself as you hear Elizabeth Farr use it to play a prelude and gigue by Jean-Henri Anglabert, top keyboard player for Louis XIV in France.

the sound of the lute harpsichord used by Elizabeth Farr to play music of Jean-Henri d'Anglabert on WQXR's Old School. Now, a couple of songs by Vittoria Aleotti, a musically talented woman born in Ferrara in the first half of the 16th century. She took the veil at age 14 and wrote music both sacred and secular. These songs are of the latter category and were published as four-part madrigals, but we'll hear them with just one human voice from Ensemble Villanella.

two works by Vittoria Aleotti, the latter on the topic of a beautiful sunrise and the former a lament, performed on WQXR's Old School by Ensemble Villanella. Now, something from an underappreciated composer of the 17th century, Francesco Cavalli, who wrote literally dozens of operas that were performed in his lifetime in Venice, and a lot of sacred music, too. So we can't say he was underappreciated in his own lifetime, but his works aren't presented a great deal today. Here's a sonata he wrote, played by the Irish Baroque Orchestra.

Monica Huggett and the Irish Baroque Orchestra just brought you a sonata by a prolific composer of the 1600s, Francesco Cavalli, on WQXR's Old School. Now, a church cantata by J.S. Bach. Cantata 108, written for the fourth Sunday after Easter. It opens not with an instrumental sinfonia, nor with a chorus, but with a quotation of Jesus, which therefore is sung by what is called the Vox Christi, the voice of Christ, here, a bass. There are arias for tenor and alto as well, and two choruses, including the closing chorale. Sir John Eliot Gardiner conducts Bach's Cantata 108 now on Old School.

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A church cantata on a theme of watchfulness for the arrival of the Holy Spirit and comfort for the believer. Cantata 108 of Bach, performed by countertenor Robin Tyson, tenor James Gilchrist, bass Stephen Varco, who got to be the Vox Christi, and the English Baroque soloists and Monteverdi Choir under John Elliott Gardner's direction on WQXR's Old School. In a moment, we dance. Carnegie Hall celebrates its 135th anniversary with a concert of the century. Emmanuel Ax, Renee Fleming, Michael Feinstein, Andre McDonald, Yannick Nézet-Séguin and the National Youth Orchestra All-Stars, and many others. What a night it will be, and you'll be there because we'll bring it to you from Carnegie Hall live. Tuesday night at 7 on WQXR. This set of Renaissance dances is of anonymous composition, played by the ensemble called Pifaro, who have a concert scheduled for the evening of Tuesday, May 12th, at the Church of St. Luke in the Fields. I'll have a bit more on that after we hear them play.

Dances from an album of songs and played by Pífaro, who bring music from colonial Mexico to the Church of St. Luke in the Fields in Greenwich Village on the 12th of May, a Tuesday evening concert. Details at the Gotham Early Music Scene website, gemsny.org, gemsny.org. A lot of people in history have been named John Brown. You probably know somebody of that name yourself. Well, here's some music by A. John Brown, 15th century composer about whom we know very little. His music is distinctive for long lines and unusual vocal forces. We're about to hear his setting of a hymn to the Virgin Mary for one soprano voice, one alto, four tenors, and two basses. Big sound, yes. Hear it now from conductor Harry Christophers and the 16.

A Work for Choir by John Brown, a somewhat obscure figure in spite of his ubiquitous name. The 16 sang his O Maria Salvatoris Mater. And with those sounds ringing still in our ears, we draw this week's Old School to a close. This early music program comes to you Sunday evenings at 9 and Wednesday evenings at 10, with thanks to you for joining us to share the music here on WQXR.

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Welcome to Reflections from the Keyboard. I'm David Dubal and delighted to be listening with you. Our program focus is on the solo piano music of Mozart, and we shall also have piano music by his dad, Leopold, and his son, Franz. There'll be lots of interesting pianists, such as Ingrid Hebler in the last of Mozart's sonatas, Leon Fleischer in the sonata K282. What a piece. It's neglected. And also the legendary Rosina and Joseph Levine from the sonata K448 for two pianos. So much Mozart to savor. Stay with us as Mozart soothes our wounds. Mozart, the most wonderful artistic prodigy of all time, was born in Salzburg, January 27th, 1756. He lived only until December 5th, 1791, dying in Vienna and being buried in a pauper's grave. Perhaps no musician in history did so much in so short a life period. By five, Mozart was composing little harpsichord pieces that showed an instinct for elegance and flexibility. Indeed, just compare, if you will, the five-year-old's early pieces with mature composers of the day, and you will find the child Mozart's is superior. Perhaps more from pride than for financial gain, the father Leopold just could not resist showing off to Europe his talented children. Maria Anna, his sister, was 5 years older, and already Papa Mozart proclaimed her the finest keyboard player in Europe. But let's move now to music and the admirable pianist Juana Zayas. In Mozart's first movement of the sonata in F major, K332. This is a popular masterpiece and is often heard on the concert stage. The first movement is a fine, economical sonata, allegro form, and with lyricism and drama. How simple the opening theme, and how unforgettable. So here now, the Cuban-born artist of the piano, Juana Zayas.

finally made piano playing by Juana Zayas in the Mozart Sonata in F major, the first movement, Kürschel 332. As I said, Papa Leopold just could not resist showing off his musical wonder children. In reality, he was entirely capable of supporting his family in comfort. He had an excellent court position in Salzburg, and his renowned violin method attracted many private students. It was an age of prodigies, but the world was stunned by Mozart and Maria Anna. Wolfgang and Maria Anna were only 6 years old when Leopold took his prizes first to Munich. Word of their wonders spread quickly, and late in 1762, the children were presented in Vienna at the famous Schönbrunn Palace, the imperial court, including the royal family, and they were all thrilled by both of them, especially Wolfgang's childish charm and easy manner. He endeared himself to all of them, and the ladies lost their heart to the little fellow. Gifts, jewels, and cash were lavished on the children as tokens of the aristocracy's very real appreciation. One must remember that there was no such thing as concert life or tickets being sold, and only the social elite and privileged would get to hear these two kids play. Let's listen now to a movement from a piano sonata by Leopold Mozart himself, Daddy. It's in the bright key of C, and it was dug up, as they say, by Cyprian Katsaris, a maven of the unknown.

The first movement of the sonata in C major, not by Mozart, but by his father, Leopold, and the performer, Ciprian Katsaris, always doing a good job. This week on Reflections from the Keyboard, Mozart, the solo pianist. I'm David Dubal. In 1762, the family stayed in Vienna for about 4 months, during which time, little Wolfgang contracted scarlet fever. And that's a dangerous disease and often kills children. Thank goodness Mozart was spared. Early in 1763, the family was able to return to Salzburg. However, Leopold was now seething with worldly ambition, and he was planning a longer journey. But before the children again take to the road, let's have the renowned pianist from Vienna, Ingrid Hebler, play for us Mozart's last sonata for piano, the third movement of K576.

Ingrid Hebler in the third movement marked Allegretto from the D major sonata of Mozart, K576. We continue Reflections from the Keyboard with a rare performance by William Capel, a man who did not play that much Mozart. Well, what he did play was wonderful. And we're going to hear the first movement of the sonata in B-flat, K570. Notice Mozart's new use, a very slight use of counterpoint, just a whiff of it. Here is the great American pianist William Capel. We have the first movement in a live performance of the K570 sonata in B-flat by Mozart.

William Capel in the B-flat's K570's first movement. I did want you to hear him in this rather rare performance. Mozart was married to Constance Weber, and they had six children. I think many people just don't think of Mozart as a father. Only two, though, outlived their father. One was called Franz, born in the year of Mozart's death in 1791. Naturally, Franz had no chance as a composer compared to the father he never knew. Imagine being the son of Mozart and being a musician as well. You will hear a Polonaise Melancolique by Franz Mozart. See if you like it. The pianist, again, is Cyprian Katsaris.

0: Believe it or not, you just heard music by one of the sons of Mozart, Franz, 1791. So that was when Dad died. The piece's name, Polonaise Melancolique. The performer, Ciprian Katsaris, who digs and digs in the libraries of the world to find things that he wants to record. Still ahead on Reflections from the Keyboard, we'll hear the lyrical, tender-hearted first movement of the G major sonata and the adagio from the E-flat sonata, the first movement, both of these works composed when Mozart was 19 years old. I'm David Dubal. Please stay with us.
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3: 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I'm pianist Manny Axe, and on the next Classical Music Happy Hour, Britell talks to me about writing music for film and television, and he performs live in the studio. 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
0: After being home in Salzburg for 6 months, Leopold Mozart now had a longer tour in mind for his wonder children. And the little troupe, minus mother, started again in June 1763 for Munich, then proceeding to numerous towns and cities in southern Germany. From there to Brussels, and finally to Paris itself, arriving in November 1763. Everywhere the tiny child amazed his auditors with feats on the harpsichord, violin, and organ at the leading churches of Paris. On New Year's Day, 1764, by invitation of Louis XV himself, the family dined at Versailles. Sitting next to him was no less than Madame Pompadour. Mozart was vexed that she did not kiss him on the cheek. He said to this very powerful woman, "You don't kiss me when my own Empress Maria Theresa does?" During these exciting times, the boy Mozart became spoiled for life. As an adult, he could not suffer fools gladly and never got over the fuss of his fabled childhood. Let's turn to a magnificent performance of the third movement of Mozart's Sonata for Two Pianos, K448. And we shall hear the Allegro, the third movement. And for you, I have no less than Rosina and Joseph Levine. I think you will appreciate greatly this performance of many years ago.

husband and wife Rosina and Joseph Levine in the third movement of Mozart's quite glorious Sonata for Two Pianos. After Paris, the Mozart family headed to Britain. Mozart conquered the court now of George III, who we now call the Mad King. And his queen, Charlotte, was very musical and was studying piano with Bach's youngest son called Johann Christian, the London Bach. Well, it was Johann Christian who turned the boy from the harpsichord to the new pianoforte. And henceforth, Mozart would be really a pianist. After England, Leopold, Maria Anna, and Wolfgang took Holland by storm. But, once again, ill health. The boy was felled with fever. What kind, we don't know. After he recovered, the tour continued. These were strenuous tours, by the way, traveling on primitive roads. They were not in cement, you know. They finally, though, returned home to Salzburg, and it was November 1766. Listen to this. The children had been away from their mother for almost 3.5 years. But Mozart's growth musically was phenomenal. We return to music and hear the early Sonata No. 5 in G major, a lovely work. Heidi Lowy plays the first movement for us.

Heidi Lowy in the first movement of Mozart's G major sonata, K283. This is Reflections from the Keyboard. I'm David Dubal, and our focus, Mozart the Solo Pianist. We have been discussing Mozart's early tours. After 3.5 years away, back to Salzburg they went, where Leopold continued to work his son hard. After only 8 months at home, the entire family now travels again to Vienna. It was there that a smallpox epidemic broke out, and both children came down with the disease. Maria Anna recovered quickly, but Mozart was in a very bad way. Think of this. He was blind for 9 days. The parents were in terrible anxiety, of course. Let's return to Mozart's solo piano music and hear the eminent American pianist Leon Fleischer. And he's going to give us a performance of the first movement of the sonata in E-flat, K-282.

0: It was Leon Fleischer playing so well, the E-flat Sonata of Mozart, composed when the master was only 19. I hope you have enjoyed our Mozart program, including music of his dad, Leopold Mozart, and his son, Franz Mozart. Writing on Mozart, the late American novelist Saul Bellow says this: Mozart learned for himself the taste of disappointment, betrayal, suffering, the weakness, foolishness, and vanity of flesh and blood, as well as the emptiness of cynicism. In Mozart, we see a person who has only himself to rely on. But what a self it is, and what art it generated. How deeply, beyond words, Mozart speaks to us about the mysteries of our common human nature, and how unstrained and easy his greatness is. Reflections from the Keyboard is a production of Classical New York, WQXR. 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This is David Duvall. 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
2: Carnegie Hall celebrates its 135th anniversary with a concert of the century. Emmanuel Ax, Renee Fleming, Michael Feinstein, Audra McDonald, Yannick Nézet-Séguin and the National Youth Orchestra All-Stars, and many others. What a night it will be, and you'll be there because we'll bring it to you from Carnegie Hall live. Tuesday night at 7 on WQXR.

Okay, perhaps this might seem a bit of an insider's secret, but if you are at all interested in classical organ music, and if you're listening here, I hope you are, I expect you already have recognized this in the background as the beginning of one of the most marvelous, virtuosic, and popular works in the entire repertoire, the Variations on a Noël, Opus 20, by Marcel Dupré. After a very simple theme, this piece puts the player through an intense sequence of technical hurdles and wraps up with a ferocious coda that really guarantees yahoos and a standing ovation at the end. Legend has it that Dupré wrote the 11 movements of this work while traveling by train across the United States during a transcontinental tour in 1922. At this point, at age 36, Dupré already had made a phenomenal American debut at the Wanamaker stores in New York and Philadelphia, and previously had conquered Europe and England, and was considered by many to be the world's foremost organist, soloist, improviser, and teacher, a reputation that he would retain until his death in 1971. We're going to honor the 140th anniversary of his birth here on the 3rd of May with some of his own recordings made between 1927 and 1959, and offering up a variety of his compositions from the very first published to the last. So I hope you'll stay with me for a real adventure. I'm Michael Barone, with a bit of history too. We are remembering Marcel Dupré here on Pipe Dreams from American Public Media.

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They're members of APOBA, the Associated Pipe Organ Builders of America, which is a collaborative of designers, creators, and maintainers of pipe organs found in religious and educational institutions, concert halls, and residences throughout the United States and beyond. 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Since Marcel Dupré first came to attention by playing the complete works of Bach in concerts and by memory, I thought we'd begin with Bach from one of Dupré's earliest recording sessions in 1927 at Queen's Hall in London. This is Bach's sinuous Prelude in G major.

Well, that was the start of something big, Marcel Dupré, on disc, recorded in 1927, playing the 1925 Hill, Norman & Beard organ at London's posh Queen's Hall. That was Bach's Prelude in G major, Schmieder number 541. In a virile, rhythmically forthright interpretation, the sort for which Dupré was to become very well known. He recorded quite a bit of Bach between 1925 and 1930 for the British His Master's Voice label, also at Alexandra Palace, where he claimed the Willis organ was the world's foremost recital instrument. Both halls sadly destroyed by World War II bombs. Dupré made something of a specialty of Bach, and produced his own edition, even, complete with phrasings and fingerings and pedal annotations, quite helpful for students. He returned to recording Bach some 30 years later, making a series of discs for the American Mercury label, playing the instrument where Dupré himself regularly appeared on Sundays between 1934 and his death in 1971, the same church and instrument where his teacher, Charles-Marie Vidor, had played. In fact, between the two of them, they served for a century at this venue, the Church of Saint-Sulpice in Paris, with its famous 102-stop organ by Aristide Cavaillé-Coll. When new back in 1862, that organ, for a short time, was the largest in the world. Well, some of the brio that you heard in that 1927 recording of the G major prelude has been here supplanted by a mature majesty in this 1959 recording of Bach's Prelude in E minor.

There we have Marcel Dupré at age 73, making a recording of Bach's majestic prelude in E minor, still with the rigor for which his playing had been known in early times, but there with a tempo by which one can appreciate and absorb every note, every harmonic nuance of Bach's complex counterpoint revealed with great clarity. It's interesting to consider that by 1959, with the organ reform and the neo-Baroque movements in full swing, the 19th century instrument at the Church of Saint-Sulpice, to which we've just listened, was by no means considered to be the ideal Bach organ, though 50 years earlier, Albert Schweitzer, who was indeed kind of the progenitor of the organ reform, while studying with Charles-Marie Vidor, contended that this caviochal instrument, with its array of early 18th century Cliquot pipes, was, in his mind, an excellent vehicle for Bach's music. And who are we to disagree? Well, during those 1959 sessions for Mercury, Dupré also recorded works of César Franck and some of his own compositions, including one of his most popular concert works, the Cortège and Litany. And though originally incidental music for a play, this piece has become a revered organ repertoire staple.

What a wonderful surge of sonority at the end there with the bombard reeds blasting away. We're at the Church of Saint-Sulpice in Paris again. Sound employed there quite different from what Dupré used in his Bach recording. A performance by the titular organist at Saint-Sulpice for so many years, Marcel Dupré, playing his own Cortège and Litany, a 1959 recording made for the American Mercury label. Digitally remastered for a set of 10 CDs, which have become something of a collector's item, though I'm told that individual constituent albums from that set are available through the Association of Friends of the Art of Marcel Dupré. And you can find details about accessing these recordings with a link from our website. We're at pipedreams.org. This is program 2617. And today we are remembering Marcel Dupré, famous and revered soloist and composer of the past, on the occasion of the 140th anniversary of his birth on the 3rd of May. I'm Michael Barone. 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And indeed, among many interesting materials that the Dupré Association makes available, we can find a documentary recording of his improvisations created during the 1957 inauguration of the restored organ at the Church of Saint-Louis-les-Invalides in Paris, the Church of the French Army Veterans in the 7th arrondissement. Now, if you happen to have tuned in to the celebrations for the restored organ at Notre-Dame Cathedral in Paris this past December, you might recall that the priest has a series of proclamations made, called out to the organ, to which the organist responds appropriately. And here are some of those from Les Invalides, Dupré responding, as the priest says of the organ, "You will comfort the families of those who mourn."

A bit of history there from the 1957 blessing of the restored organ at the Church of Saint-Louis-les-Invalides in Paris. Marcel Dupré improvising responses to commentary by Cardinal Feltin. The entire service of 11 proclamations and improvisations, plus additional music from the inaugural recital, and a conversation between Dupré and organ specialist Bernard Gavotti is included, along with a DVD, too, with more material. It's available from the Association of Friends of the Art of Marcel Dupré, and we can link you to information about them on our program page at pipedreams.org, program 2617. That same year, 1957, Dupré toured in the United States and appeared in Detroit with his friend Paul Parai and the Detroit Symphony Orchestra. The intention was to record the new organ at the Ford Auditorium, and they did record there the Saint-Saëns Symphony. But there was to be additional recording of solo repertoire, a plan that was aborted because Dupré was not satisfied with the acoustics of the auditorium, and they removed the sessions to another recently completed Aeolian Skinner organ at the Church of St. Thomas in New York City, where, along with three chorales by César Franck and some other pieces by Dupré and Vidor, this recording was made of Franck's popular Pièce Héroïque. Note the same straightforward rhythmic vigor that had characterized Dupré's playing of the Bach that you heard 30 years earlier, here applied to music of César Franck.

The piece does justify its title, a heroic piece. Music of César Franck, written as a memorial tribute to French soldiers who had fought in the Franco-Prussian War. Recording was made in 1957 at St. Thomas Church in New York City, featuring the famous French recitalist Marcel Dupré at the peak of his power. Such was Dupré's stature amongst organists that his performances were considered to be the model to be emulated, and interestingly, a recording made around the same time by E. Power Biggs, a gentleman whose repertoire often was in a very different direction, follows Dupré's manner in matters of tempo and articulation almost totally. Now, one might have divergent preferences regarding Franck interpretation these days, but there's no question that the recordings by Dupré himself of his own compositions do represent a certain standard. The Mercury albums from Saint-Sulpice, despite some out-of-tuneness with the organ and the arthritis that was beginning to impact Dupré's technique, well, in these, there is a surety and an expressivity in his playing that commands our attention. Listen to the moody and mysterious prelude in C major, which eventually reveals its shadowy theme in a fiery and associated fanfare-like fugue, vigorous and virtuosic in the extreme, and fun, too. I really like this piece. From 1959 at the Church of Saint-Sulpice again, the mighty Cavaillacourt organ calls forth both poetry and potency. In the Prelude and Fugue in C major, opus 36, number 3, here performed by the composer himself, Marcel Dupré.

It does make you sit up and take notice, doesn't it? The Prelude and Fugue in C major, Opus 36, number 3 by Marcel Dupré. It's one of the less often played of his early works, but one of my favorites, particularly that rambunctious recording that the composer himself made in 1959 at the Church of Saint-Sulpice, which I think is simply marvelous. His was an immense talent, unquestionably, and the worldwide reputation that Dupré had was fully justified. His impact as a teacher may be less influential today, but the discipline that he engendered in his students and subsequently in their students has certainly been felt over many generations. And his music, some of the most complex and probing of its era, remains as his true legacy, and we've shared it today in observance of the 140th anniversary of his birth years ago, on the 3rd of May, 1866. Just as, like Bach, who Dupré honored, and Vidor, who was his teacher, along with Franck and Messiaen and a few others, wherever organ music is played, Marcel Dupré will never be forgotten. You can listen to a comprehensive survey of his music, played by him and many other soloists, quite a number of programs in our archive at pipedreams.org. There's also a special online-only link on our program page today to an interview in English made during a recital appearance in Minnesota some years ago. And truly, at any opportunity, it is worth remembering Marcel Dupré, as we have here on Pipe Dreams from American Public Media. Pipe Dreams broadcasts are supported in loving memory of Lucinda and Wesley Dudley by their family, as well as by Walter McCarthy, Clara Euland, and the Greystone Foundation, by Ed and Wanda Eichler, by Laterna Organs Limited of St. Hyacinth, Quebec, and Keg Pipe Organ Builders of Hartville, Ohio. These members of APOBA, the Associated Pipe Organ Builders of America, which is a collaborative of designers, creators, and maintainers of pipe organs found in religious and educational institutions, concert halls, and residences throughout the United States and beyond. An APOBA resource guide and member prospectus is available at apoba.com. John Kuntz is associate producer. Michael DeMarc is our technical director, and in most markets, there is a second hour celebrating Marcel Dupré, but if that's not the case, you can access that program online at pipedreams.org. But meanwhile, I hope you'll stay tuned here for more fine listening.

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Maurice Ravel's Minuet on the Name of Haydn. Played for you this morning by the Seattle Symphony, conducted by Gerard Schwartz on Classical 105.9 WQXR. Good morning, it's 5:30. I'm Jeff Spurgeon. Weather for the day, sunny, with a high of 73. Currently it's 46, but it's a splendid morning in New York City. An absolutely splendid morning. And it's not 46 degrees, it's 53. Sorry, I forgot to fill in a blank there. 53 is the temperature in Central Park. Forecast high today, 73. And tomorrow we'll have sunshine once again, and a high around 82 tomorrow, so much warmer. And then rain is forecast Wednesday and Thursday this week. Right now, 53. Beautiful day. And beautiful music to go with it on WQXR. Now we're going to bring you something from an octet by Charles Martin Loeffler.

0: Music from an octet on Classical 105.9 WQXR. The third movement, the Andante and then the Allegro from this octet of Charles Martin Loeffler. Graham Steele Johnson is the name of the clarinetist. He and David Schifrin, harpist Bridget Kibbe, and then string quartet. Forgotten Sounds, the title of that recording on the Delos label of this octet by Loeffler. On WQXR, forgotten but remembered this morning. At now, 18 minutes before 6 o'clock. Now, in just a minute, we'll share with you a piece of music by Johann Stamitz and a ragtime work by John Novacek just before 6 o'clock. 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May 15th is the concert date. Tickets at carnegiehall.org.
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A sinfonia by Johann Stamitz, the new Dutch Academy, and conductor Simon Murphy on Classical 105.9 WQXR. 5 minutes now before 6 o'clock, and we have a little ragtime music for you. And if it feels too early for that, I mean, we just did have your soundtrack to Sunrise, so the sun's up. Sun came up almost 6 minutes ago. So the day's underway. But if ragtime, don't worry, because this is a slow ragtime piece. It's the 4th Street Drag of John Novacek, played by violinist Kristen Lee and pianist Jeremiah Johnny Jordan.

John Novacek's 4th Street Drag from a set of four rags that he wrote. Kristen Lee played the violin, Jeremy and Johnny Jordan the piano. On Classical New York, WQXR, 105.9 FM at HD Newark, 90.3 FM, WQXW Ossining, and WNYC FM, HD2 New York. Good morning, and it is a good morning. 6 o'clock is the time. It's 51 degrees in Central Park, an absolutely beautiful spring day unfolding before us, much like yesterday, and a great deal of Saturday. So our streak of mostly favorable weather will continue for another day or two. Forecast high today, 73. Tomorrow, warmer, sunny, and 82 tomorrow. Wednesday and Thursday are expected to be rainy days. Right now, 51 in New York. And the music this hour on WQXR will begin with Rossini, continue with Haydn and Chopin, and later in the hour, Arthur Sullivan and Benjamin Britten and Eric Satie. We'll start with the Overture 2, The Thieving Magpie, opera overture by Rossini, played here by conductor Michele Mariotti and the Bologna Community Theater Orchestra.

And thus begins La Gazza Ladra, The Thieving Magpie, the music of Rossini, the overture from the Bologna Community Theatre Orchestra, conducted by Michele Mariotti. 6:11 with WQXR. Tomorrow night we're going to bring you a concert from Carnegie Hall, live. It's a very special concert, an anniversary celebration of a couple of things. The 135th anniversary of Carnegie Hall itself, which opened May the 5th, 1891, first concert of the hall's history. And then 50 years ago, there was a great celebration of Carnegie Hall in the 1970s. And that is being celebrated tomorrow night as well, with a star-studded cast of performers. Renee Fleming, Daniil Trifonov, Long Long, Evgenia Kissin, Joyce Di Donato, Yannick Nézet-Séguin, and an all-star orchestra. It's going to be quite festive. Tomorrow night at 7 o'clock, happening at Carnegie Hall or wherever you are, because we'll bring it to you from Carnegie Hall live. Now at 6:12, a symphony. The finale from Haydn's No. 43, the Mercury Symphony, it's called. This is the orchestra, Tafelmusik.

0: A mazurka by Chopin, played by Murray Pariah. And before it, music from a Haydn symphony from Tafel Musik and conductor Rachel Podger. It's Classical 105.9 WQXR, where in just a moment we'll have a set of Netherlandish dances for you to hear, and then music from Star Wars and The Pirates of Penzance. A couple of popular hits there. New York weather today, sunny with a high of 73 degrees, 53 right now in New York. A beautiful, beautiful spring morning. There is, however, in the weather the situation, a warning about dry underbrush and low humidity and breezes later today. So it feels damp enough in New York, and yet there's a great deal of dry stuff out there. So the Weather Service is really warning people to be very, very careful with any kind of flames outdoors. Don't have the beauty of the day spoiled by a fire, for heaven's sakes. Right now, 51 in New York. High today, 73. 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Tickets at carnegiehall.org.
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A set of Netherlandish dances. That's the title of the work, this music of Julius Röntgen, a performance by the North German Radio Orchestra, conducted by David Porcelain. 6:33 in the morning. And now a couple of moments from screen and stage. We'll start with the screen. This is Yoda's theme by John Williams, with the composer conducting the Berlin Philharmonic.

0: The Overture to Pirates of Penzance, music of Arthur Sullivan from the Gilbert and Sullivan Operetta. The Academy of St. Martin in the Fields, conducted by Sir Neville Mariner. And before it, John Williams led the Berlin Philharmonic in his own Yoda's theme from the Star Wars music. 16 minutes now before 7 o'clock. In just a moment, we'll have a little bit of anonymous music, and then we'll hear something of Benjamin Britten's wonderful Simple Symphony. 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The New Museum has reopened its expanded building on the Bowery with New Humans, Memories of the Future, an exhibition spanning the entire museum and featuring 200-plus local and international artists. Ticket registration and membership information are available at newmuseum.org.
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0: Carnegie Hall celebrates its 135th anniversary with a concert of the century. Emmanuel Axe, Renee Fleming, Michael Feinstein, Audra McDonald, Yannick Nézet-Séguin, and the National Youth Orchestra All-Stars, and many others. What a night it will be, and you'll be there, because we'll bring it to you from Carnegie Hall live. 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

A chamber concerto played by Les Amis de Philippe. An ensemble. We don't know who wrote the music, but whoever did it in the 1700s in the court in Dresden was right in the center of European music at that time. In a good place. Speaks well of it. And of course the stuff has lasted, even though the name of the composer has not. So, music there from Les Amis de Philippe on WQXR at 4 minutes before 7 o'clock. We have time now for the boisterous bourrée from Benjamin Britten's always alliterative, simple symphony.

odd little piece, you might say. I think that's a fair description. Yes, an odd little piece, that work for piano you just heard. Well, it was a work by Erik Satie. And that makes it a little less odd, I think, just because that would be the sort of thing that he might write. His Little Dance Overture, played for you by Jean-Yves Thibaudet. And before that, the Camerata Nordica, conducted by Terje Tonnesen, brought you the boisterous Bourrée from Britten's Simple Symphony. On Classical New York, WQXR, 105.9 FM at HD, Newark, 90.3 FM, WQXW Ossining, and WNYC FM HD2, New York. Good morning. Thank you so much for listening to WQXR. I'm Jeff Spurgeon. It's 51 degrees in Central Park. Our forecast today is for continued sunshine and a high around 73. Tomorrow, warmer, low 80s tomorrow, sunshine. And then Wednesday and Thursday, rain. Right now, 51 in New York. We have your morning Bach at 7:30 this morning, naturally. We'll hear a performance for your morning Bach today that will include pianist Cyprian Katsaris. In between now and then, works by Bernstein and Boyce and Liszt, and right now, Mozart. This is the Rondo, the third movement from his Violin Concerto No. 5. Nikolai Tseptsnyder is the violinist and conductor of this performance with the London Symphony.

The Rondo from the Violin Concerto No. 5. Nikolai Tseptsnyder, the violinist and conductor with the London Symphony Orchestra on Classical 105.9 WQXR. It's 10 minutes after 7 o'clock in the morning, and time now for a Hungarian rhapsody of Liszt. Janos Rolla conducts the Franz Liszt Chamber Orchestra. This is Liszt's Hungarian Rhapsody No. 6.

0: The Hungarian Rhapsody, number 6 of Liszt, the Franz Liszt Chamber Orchestra, and conductor Janosch Rolla on Classical 105.9 WQXR. 17 minutes after 7 o'clock, early dedication this morning because we have some people going off to school. In Greenwich, Connecticut, Eric and Karen Hopp wanted us to say happy birthday to Bridget Hopp. 13 today. Congratulations, Bridget. Welcome to teenage years time. Her parents tell us that Bridget is an avid piano player and singer, as well as a ferocious diver and alpine ski racer. So she's musical and dangerous. Nice combination, Bridget. Should take you far. Happy 13th. Enjoy the day. Here on WQXR, we are going to be enjoying a symphony by William Boyce in just a moment. And at 7:30, of course, your morning Bach. And everybody gets to enjoy a beautiful day in the area. Sunshine, a high in the low 70s. Today, right now, it's 53 in Central Park. Couldn't ask for a better Monday. The Jerome L. Green Foundation is proud to be a major funder of WQXR, New York City's only classical music station.
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A good straight-up classical symphony from England's William Boyce. The Symphony No. 7 in B-flat, played by the Academy of Ancient Music, conducted by Christopher Hogwood. 28 after 7 with WQXR. Your morning Bach on piano will follow this waltz on orchestra by Leonard Bernstein from Candide, the Paris Waltz.

John Mauchery and the Hollywood Bowl Orchestra with the Paris Waltz from Leonard Bernstein's Candide on WQXR. 7:31 in the morning. Your morning Bach on WQXR is supported by Carnegie Hall, presenting Leonidas Kavakos, Gil Shaham, Antoine Tamestit, Pablo Ferrandez, and Elisa Weilerstein together, performing music of Beethoven and Schubert on May 15th. Tickets at carnegiehall.org. Your morning Bach today requires no cooperation from performing artists, just a piano and a pianist. In this case, Cyprian Katsaris playing Bach's Keyboard Concerto in G.

It's a concerto for keyboard, the J.S. Bach based on a violin concerto by Vivaldi. So in a way, you got to hear both composers in your morning Bach today on WQXR. A performance of item number 973 in the Bach Works catalog, a concerto in G, played for you this morning by Cyprian Katsaris. Your morning Bach is supported by Carnegie Hall. Tickets and information at carnegiehall.org. It's 21 minutes before 8. It's a beautiful day in New York City. Going to be a beautiful day. Sunshine, 73 today. Much warmer tomorrow. Low 80s tomorrow. And then rain for a couple of days, Wednesday and Thursday. 53 at the moment in New York. Here is music from Turandot. Not the Puccini opera, but this is from the music that Weber wrote for the play. The overture is performed here by the Queensland Philharmonic.

0: 3, French Chanson, you've just heard performed by the Los Angeles Guitar Quartet, music of Pierre Sertan and Josquin Desprez. And before that, the overture to Turandot, the play, not the opera. The play came first, the opera later. Weber's music, played by the Queensland Philharmonic, conducted by John Georgiadis. On WQXR, 12 minutes now before 8 o'clock, with Handel in a few minutes, and in just a moment, Grieg. But first of all, an important word from Annie.
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Classical New York WQXR. The third of these symphonic dances from Edvard Grieg's Opus 64. That was the Lithuanian National Symphony, conducted by Terje Nicholson. And now, 5 minutes before 8 o'clock, and we have a dedication this morning in memory of a wonderful personality who had some prominence and then stepped away from public life and then got pushed back in. I refer to the pianist and piano teacher Seymour Bernstein, who died last Thursday at age 99. Mr. Bernstein was a Newark native, drawn to the piano from early childhood, and grew up to have a performing career, but always struggled with nervousness about going on stage. And in fact, it was stage fright that led Seymour Bernstein to end his time on the performing stage at the age of 50 in 1977. And then he became a full-time teacher. And it was a chance meeting with actor Ethan Hawke that brought Seymour Bernstein back into the public eye. The two men struck up a friendship out of their common malady of performance anxiety. And Ethan Hawke wound up making a film about Seymour, Suddenly Seymour. Mr. Bernstein's prominence in social media grew quite a bit, and he was completely reverential toward the music he played and really wanted people to play the piano well and properly. And he said himself, at the age of 90, he was just starting to figure out how to do that. Vivian Schweitzer wrote a wonderful obituary for Seymour Bernstein in the Time, Bernstein in the Times last week, and you can find lots of videos of him, including an episode of Living the Classical Life on YouTube, and appreciate his opinions and some of his artistry. A man worth knowing, and a wonderful New York personality, who had two moments in the spotlight. So here's to you, Seymour Bernstein. Thanks for the music. 3 minutes now before 8 o'clock with WQXR. It's Monday morning. People rush around trying to get back in the groove. So maybe this rush around music from Handel's Solomon will be useful to you at the moment.

The Arrival of the Queen of Sheba, or so-called, is that particular sinfonia from Handel's Solomon, played for you this morning by Collegium Musicum 90 on Classical New York, WQXR, 105.9 FM at HD, Newark, 90.3 FM, WQXW Ossining, and WNYC FM, HD2, New York. It's 8 o'clock in the morning. I'm Jeff Spurgeon. Thank you so much for listening to WQXR. Such great music you're going to hear. At 8:30 this morning, yes, I have a chance for you to be our know-it-all New Yorker of the Week. But in between now and then, we'll have works by Vivaldi and E.T.A. Hoffman, maybe better known for using a pen to write words than music, but he did both. And in a moment, a piece of Claude Debussy's music. New York today, sunny, with a high of 73, and it's 52 right now in New York. It's a gorgeous, gorgeous spring morning. Tomorrow will be the same, but warmer. Tomorrow, sunshine at 82 is the forecast high. And on Wednesday and Thursday this week, rain is expected. 52 at the moment in New York, 73 later. And right now we are en bateau in Claude Debussy's Petite Suite. We're going to hear this played in the original piano four hands version, Alexandre Taro and Frederick Weissach-Nitter.

En Bateau, one of the movements from the Petite Suite of Claude Debussy. Pianists Alexandre Tarot and Frédéric Vesknitter. Two Frenchmen there with that Debussy music on WQXR. 5 minutes after 8 o'clock. Tomorrow night, WQXR is bringing you a concert of the century. That's what they're calling it at Carnegie Hall, or 50th anniversary of another concert of the century. And it's going to happen, this concert, tomorrow night, on the 135th anniversary of the official opening night concert in 1891 at Carnegie Hall. It's going to be a star-studded feast tomorrow night. Renee Fleming, Joyce DiDonato, Daniel Trifonov, Long Long, Audra McDonald, Michael Feinstein, lots more artists, and Yannick Nézet-Séguin with the NYO All-Stars Orchestra. Concert. In fact, it's a gala evening tomorrow, so they're starting it at 7 o'clock, and that's when we'll bring it to you from Carnegie Hall Live tomorrow night. Quite a special evening at Carnegie Hall. And you'll be there, too, if you're with us. Now, the overture in March from E.T.A. Hoffman's work called Aurora, the Cologne Academy, conducted here by Michael Alexander Willens.

0: The Overture and March from Aurora, music by E.T.A. Hoffman, who wrote quite a bit of music, although he is more famous as a literature creator in Germany in the Romantic era, creating, among other things, the story of the Nutcracker and the story of the ballet Coppelia. So E.T.A. Hoffman has his fingers all over music as well as literary history in the 19th century. Overture in March played for you this morning by the Cologne Academy, conducted by Michael Alexander Willens on WQXR. 8:15 in the morning, WQXR is supported by the New York Hall of Science, a hands-on science center and learning lab in Queens, focused on inspiring curiosity, problem-solving, and encouraging creativity through science, engineering, and math. More at nysci.org.
1: 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May 14th to 17th in Newark, Princeton, and Morristown. 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
0: In just a couple of minutes, a piece of classical music with a bit of American native influence in it. Right now, though, it's autumn. Not outdoors in New York. Nope. But musically, inside. Vivaldi's L'Autunno from the Four Seasons. Fabio Biondi is the soloist and conductor of this performance by Europa Galante.

WQXR is supported by the New York Hall of Science, a hands-on science center and STEM learning lab, welcoming New Yorkers of all ages since the 1964-65 World's Fair. More at nysci.org.

violinist Fabio Biondi and the ensemble Europa Galante bringing you Autumn from Antonio Vivaldi's Four Seasons Concertos. 27 after 8, very shortly, your chance to be our know-it-all New Yorker of the week. But first of all, the Night Song from the Thunderbird Suite, so called by the American composer Charles Wakefield Cadman, who spent time with Native American tribes during his work, studying their music, incorporating some of it to some degree in other of his works. This performance of Mr. Cadman's Night Song is by the Lansdowne Symphony, conducted by Ruben Blundell.

Night Song, one of the movements of the Thunderbird Suite of American composer Charles Wakefield Cadman, the music performed there by the Lansdowne Symphony Community Orchestra in Philadelphia, overseen by one terrific New York musician, Ruben Blundell, who conducted that music and released it on the third volume of the series, American Romantics, Explorations by Ruben Blundell, of some neglected works in the American canon. 8:33 in the morning, Monday. Oh, that means it's time for WQXR's Know-It-All New Yorker Trivia. New Yorkers are indeed a proud lot, so much smarter than the rest of the world, or so we like to say. But here's your chance to prove it, uphold our reputation, and earn official status for yourself as WQXR's Know-It-All New Yorker of the Week, if you can answer our question and find the right spot in the queue. Tomorrow night is a gala concert at Carnegie Hall, taking place on the 135th anniversary of the hall's first opening night, May 5th, 1891. In the 135 years since, who is the solo artist with the longest run of consecutive performances in Carnegie Hall's history? If you know the answer, send it now to Jeff at WQXR.org. I'll start with response number 35. And the first person who gives the correct answer will be our Know-It-All of the Week. Who is the solo artist with the longest run of consecutive performances at Carnegie Hall? I know, 135 years of history, it's a big field to choose from. So, a couple of hints. Not a classical artist. And the record run happened in the second half of the 20th century. So that takes people like William Damrosch out of the running. I'm sure you were thinking of him, but now you can let go of that. Send your answer to Jeff at WQXR.org. Good luck.

Classical New York, 105.9 WQXR. Some Romeo and Juliet music there. That was the work of Hector Berlioz, part of his Romeo and Juliet, from the BBC Symphony Orchestra and conductor Andrew Davis. Well, we have congratulations to offer this morning to listener Aurora Delia. Aurora is today an official know-it-all New Yorker. Aurora knew that the solo artist with the longest run of consecutive performances at Carnegie Hall is Liza Minnelli. Her 17-performance run happened in May and June of 1987, a 47-piece orchestra and costumes by, I wanted to pause to let you say it, Halston, of course. You can hear those performances today, because from that run came Ms. Minnelli's two-disc album, Liza Minnelli at Carnegie Hall. It was her second extended engagement at Carnegie Hall, her second recording of a live concert there, too. Liza set an earlier record for consecutive performances with a run of 11 shows in 1979, an album released from that as well. Well, we had answers, wrong answers, wonderful wrong answers. Elvis, Sinatra, Pavarotti, Liberace. There were others. Anyhow, they were all over the map, and reasonably so. Carnegie has such an astounding history of great performers who have graced that stage. But the person who's appeared there in more consecutive performances than anyone else is Liza Minnelli. The former archivist at Carnegie Hall, Gino Francesconi, told me that that run was also the longest run of sold-out performances. The information that I have available refers only to the number of concerts, but I have no doubt that Gino's correct. So, yeah, it's Liza all the way. Well, I don't expect that she will be there tomorrow night, but what a roster of artists will be appearing tomorrow night to celebrate Carnegie's 135th year. And among them, Renee Fleming and Joyce DiDonato and Long Long and Daniil Trifonov and Audra McDonald and Michael Feinstein and Yannick Nézet-Séguin, and the National Youth Orchestra of the United States All-Stars. It's going to be a splendid evening, and you will hear it. We'll broadcast it live starting at 7 o'clock tomorrow night. We'll send Aurora Delia our non-revocable certificate confirming her status as a true know-it-all New Yorker, with thanks to everyone else for a really wonderful line of great guesses. And you'll have another chance to be a know-it-all New Yorker on Monday the 18th at around 8:30 in the morning, right here on WQXR

0: Siegfried's Rhine Journey from the opera Götterdämmerung by Wagner. That was the Cleveland Orchestra and George Sell on WQXR Classical 105.9 FM. 5 minutes now until 9 o'clock. 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

A piece of music by Friedrich Feska. That was the North German Radio Philharmonic Orchestra, Frank Behrmann, conducting on Classical New York, WQXR, 105.9 FM at HD Newark, 90.3 FM, WQXW Ossining, and WNYC FM, HD2 New York. Here we are at 9 o'clock already on this Monday, and a good morning to you. I'm Jeff Spurgeon. It's so nice out of doors. 56 degrees now. Cool, but not cold. Just pleasant springtime weather. And a gorgeous day ahead, such as we had a couple of this weekend for the most part. We had really splendid weather over the weekend. And that continues today. Sunshine at a high of 73 today. Tomorrow, the same, but warmer, up to the low 80s tomorrow. And then Wednesday and Thursday will be rainy days. But that's all right. It's springtime in New York. And so at the moment, 56 in Central Park. High today, 73. Musically in this hour on WQXR, well, we're going to share with you some really wonderful music. We're going to hear a performance with the Vienna Philharmonic Orchestra of Beethoven, a Beethoven symphony conducted by Carlos Kleiber. That's going to be special. And then we'll have a work for this particular day on the calendar. You can look and muse what that might be, or perhaps you know, but at any rate, we'll have that for you fairly shortly. We'll begin, though, with one of the impromptus for piano with Franz Schubert. This is the number 2 in A-flat, and it's played for us by Shai Wozner.

0: an intimate performance. And really, with this music, it's the only kind that we should hear, an intimate performance of Schubert's Impromptu No. 2 in A-flat. That was Shai Wozner on WQXR. It's 9 minutes after 9 o'clock on this Monday morning in New York, where in just a moment we'll bring you a couple of dance movements from a suite by Telemann. And then we'll have John Williams and a Beethoven symphony on the way as well. 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
1: 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Prokofiev's suite, usually heard in a solo piano arrangement, shimmers with vibrant orchestral color and charms with its whimsical spirit. Principal cello Carter Bray also performs Saint-Saëns' exciting Cello Concerto No. 1. Concerts are May 27th through 30th at David Geffen Hall. 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

Couple of moments from a suite by Telemann. We heard La Bravura and the Rodomontade from that overture and suite in B minor. Collegium Instrumentale Brugense and conductor Patrick Pier on Classical 105.9 FM. 19 minutes after 9 o'clock, and now some John Williams music from The Rise of Skywalker. This is the reunion music for Star Wars. John Williams conducts this performance from the film soundtrack. And if you're wondering why today, Star Wars, well, there is a reason today. Look at the calendar. Look at the calendar. It's May the 4th, as in May the 4th be with you.

From the original soundtrack of Star Wars: The Rise of Skywalker, some of John Williams' music, which he conducted, and which we bring you today, on the day when we say, May the 4th be with you. And it is a little silly, I agree. And I think we can make it plain how silly it is in no uncertain terms, simply by mentioning it in this fashion. I do think, though, that there might be something useful in it all. What if this were National Speech Pathologists Day, too? Wouldn't that fit? Or maybe Intergalactic Speech Pathologists Day. And that would embrace the whole May the 4th be with you, my dear. Just a thought. People seem to be able to make up holidays. Come on, speech pathologists. The opportunity's sitting right there. Let's get busy. Well, while you're doing that, the rest of us are going to be listening to Beethoven's Symphony No. 5. We're going to bring it to you now from the Vienna Philharmonic Orchestra in a performance conducted by a legendary conductor, Carlos Kleiber, the Vienna Phil, and the Beethoven 5 on WQXR.

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The Symphony No. 5 of Beethoven, a performance by the Vienna Philharmonic, conducted by Carlos Kleiber. Special Monday, I would say, just by the inclusion of this performance in the day. A couple of minutes now before 10 o'clock. There's always a question after a great work like this. What do you follow it with? Because now we have to bring you something else. Never an easy choice. We've chosen something quite different from a 1937 film score by Erich Korngold, a moment of his music for The Prince and the Pauper.

Music from a 1937 film, Errol Flynn, Claude Rains, Prince and the Pauper. Just a moment of that music, performed there by John Mauchery and the Hollywood Bowl Orchestra on Classical 105.9 WQXR, New York. That's 105.9 FM and HD, Newark. 90.3 FM, WQXW, Ossining, and WNYC FM, HD2, New York. Good morning, it's a minute after 10 o'clock. I'm Jeff Spurgeon. Grateful you're listening to WQXR. Looking forward to bringing you more incredible music in the next few minutes. We're going to hear a piano quintet by Dvorak in this hour and music from a symphony by Schumann as well. Right now, it's 61 degrees in Central Park. What a day! Sunshine all day long, high in the low 70s. Tomorrow, quite a bit warmer, low 80s tomorrow with sunshine once again. Wednesday and Thursday, expect rain. And again, now, 61 in New York. This is a sinfonia by Mariana Martinez, played by the Bay Area Women's Philharmonic, conducted by Joanne Folletta.

0: Music of Marianne Martinez from the Bay Area Women's Philharmonic and conductor Joanne Falletta led Sinfonia on Classical 105.9 WQXR. Next, we're going to hear the Scherzo from Dvorak's Piano Quintet.
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2: 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Mozart's Serenata Notturna opens this program, which also features principal trumpet Christopher Martin performing Haydn's virtuosic trumpet concerto, May 21st through 23rd at David Geffen Hall. 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

The third movement, Scherzo, from the piano quintet of Robert Dvorak. Interesting. Antonin Dvorak's music on WQXR. There was the Alexander String Quartet and pianist Joyce Young. 23 after 10 now. Gorgeous New York City spring day. And music to go with it now, it is the Schumann. See, I knew he was here. Schumann Symphony No. 4. This performance is by the Berlin Philharmonic and conductor Sir Simon Rattle on WQXR.

0: The last of Robert Schumann's four symphonies. This one in D minor, the Opus 120. Played for you this morning on WQXR by the Berlin Philharmonic under the direction of Sir Simon Rattle. At 11 minutes before 11 o'clock. Next, a Concerto Grosso by Manfredini.
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0: Carnegie Hall celebrates its 135th anniversary with a concert of the century. Emmanuel Axe, Renee Fleming, Michael Feinstein, Audra McDonald, Yannick Nézet-Séguin and the National Youth Orchestra All-Stars, and many others. 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

A concerto grosso by Francesco Manfredini, played for you on WQXR by Cappella Istropolitana. And now, a moment of Salieri's music.

Music of Antonio Salieri on WQXR. That was just a touch of the music from Salieri's work called Palmyra, Queen of Persia, the Prague Sinfonia, and Christian Benda. 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And Elliot Forrest joins you next.

chorus of the Hebrew Slaves. That was applause for Yannick Nezet-Séguin, the Metropolitan Opera Orchestra and Chorus. Music of Verdi here on WQXR. It's Monday. Hope you had a good weekend. I'm Elliot Forrest. Here's a flute sonata by Johann Sebastian Bach.

0: Two instruments, flute and piano, the flute sonata in E, BWV 1035, music by Johann Sebastian Bach. Coming up, Tchaikovsky. 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
0: Here's Tchaikovsky's Variations on a Rococo Theme. This features Antonio Meneses, the cellist, with the Royal Northern Sinfonia. 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

Members of the Royal Northern Symphony are the variations on a Rococo theme of Tchaikovsky here on WQXR, the 4th of May. Keep that date in mind as we listen to the music of John Williams from Star Wars, The Force Awakens. Because it's May 4th, May the 4th be with you.

0: here on May the 4th. The date, May the 4th, be with you. Keith Lockhart, the Boston Pops, music from Star Wars, The Force Awakens on WQXR. 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

The third movement, the Scherzo from the Fifth Symphony of Mahler, the Gersinich Orchestra. 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Elliot Forrest with you. Time for our midday Mozart. The very first concert at Carnegie Hall took place on May the 5th, 1891. And tomorrow, Tuesday, exactly 135 years later, Carnegie Hall marks the anniversary with an all-star gala concert featuring so many people, including Renee Fleming, Evgeny Kissin, Joyce DiDonato, Audra McDonald. It's going to be a great thing. You can listen to it live starting at 7 o'clock right here on WQXR. Here's one of those featured performers now, Evgeny Kissin, the pianist and conductor, and the Piano Concerto No. 20, our Midday Mozart.

0: Our midday Mozart, the piano concerto number 20, pianist and conductor Evgeny Kissin. Don't forget, Kissin will just be part of a very big concert broadcast live from Carnegie Hall tomorrow night. What a lineup. It's an all-star gala with Renee Fleming, Joyce DiDonato, Daniil Trifonov, Audra McDonald, and so many others. 7 o'clock tomorrow right here on WQXR, live from Carnegie Hall.
1: 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Principal cello Carter Bray also performs Saint-Saëns' exciting Cello Concerto No. 1. 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
0: Music now by a Swedish composer by the name of Helena Munktell. She lived until the early part of the 20th century. This is a symphonic poem that she wrote, Opus 19, called Breaking Waves.

0: Quite evocative. It's called Breaking Waves from the Swedish composer Helena Munk-Tell. Playing her music, the Gävle Symphony Orchestra, Tobias Ringborg, the conductor here on WQXR. Still to come, let's see, we've got some music by Handel, and we will hear One of the Planets of Gustav Holst. Stay right there.
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Trevor Pinnock, the English Concert, the Symphonia from Act 1 of Saul by Handel. 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Longtime listeners know I like to follow the space stuff. I love the Artemis mission going up towards the moon and back, but lately I've been following the pending announcement of all this information about UFOs. What are we going to find out? Here's Venus, the bringer of peace from the planets of Gustav Holst, Michael Stern, the Kansas City Symphony.

0: Michael Stern, the Kansas City Symphony, Venus, the bringer of peace from the planets of Gustav Holst on WQXR. Will the administration release a lot of significant stuff about UFOs? That's what they're saying. What are we going to find out? Let's find out and see.
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3: Hi, it's Paul Cavalcante, your Saturday and Sunday morning host, looking forward to the unfolding of New York's most beautiful days. We've earned the pleasure of saying Happy Spring from WQXR.

Soyou and Kate Lee, the pianist and a keyboard sonata by Muzio Clementi here on this Monday on WQXR. Georges Bizet, the French composer responsible for operas like Carmen, also wrote this symphony in C. This is the Conductorless Orpheus Chamber Orchestra on WQXR.

Orpheus Chamber Orchestra, they have a big gala coming up in June here in New York. The Symphony in C of Georges Bizet on WQXR today. I'm sorry, it's a joke that just never wears out, in my opinion. Today is May the 4th, and so music from Star Wars because, well, May the 4th be with you. Coming up a little bit later on, first Vivaldi.

La Serenissima and a Sinfonia by Vivaldi here on Classical New York, WQXR, 105.9 FM and HD Newark, 90.3 FM, WQXW, Ossining and WNYC FM, HD2 New York. Elliot Forrest with you on May the 4th. And of course, May the 4th be with you with music from Star Wars. Here's the beautiful love theme from Attack of the Clones by John Williams.

In the entire franchise of Star Wars, the Attack of the Clones may not be people's favorite films, but right there, that love theme, one of my favorite themes of John Williams from the entire franchise. The love theme from Attack of the Clones, music of Star Wars, John Williams, the composer and the conductor, on this date, the 4th of May. May the 4th be with you. The Moldau, this is music of Smetana.

0: A popular melody used in a lot of different cultures, Andre Previn, the Los Angeles Philharmonic, Smetana's The Moldau on WQXR. A piano sonata, one of the more popular ones of Beethoven, is next.
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2: Carnegie Hall celebrates its 135th anniversary with a concert of the century. 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
0: Going to be a big concert. Hope you're listening tomorrow night. Here is James Rhodes, the pianist, the Pastorale, the piano sonata number 15 of Beethoven.

0: James Rhodes, the pianist, the piano sonata number 15, the pastoral of Beethoven on WQXR. Still to come, music of Dvorak and Margaret Bonds and Mozart. Stay right there.
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The Scherzo Capriccioso of Dvorak, the Malaysian Philharmonic, here on Classical New York, WQXR, 105.9 FM and HD Newark, 90.3 FM, WQXW Ossining, and WNYC FM, HD to New York. I'm Elliot Forrest. 3 o'clock hour, we have another hour together coming up. Music of Margaret Bonds, also our score at four. First, an overture to Camera of Jean-Noël Hamal, Camerata Leonidis, performing.

0: The Overture to Camera of Jean-Noël Hamal here on WQXR. Music of Margaret Bonds is next, and more Star Wars a little bit later on. 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
2: Hi, it's Jeff Spurgeon with you weekday mornings here. Tennyson wrote that in spring, a young man's fancy lightly turns to thoughts of love. How nice for them. At my age, I just look forward to going outdoors without gloves and a hat. I hope spring brings what you fancy. And if it's music, you're in the right place here on WQXR.

Perhaps a bit of a discovery for you, music of Margaret Bonds, an American composer. She lived into the 1970s, also a pianist and arranger, one of the first black composers and performers to gain recognition here in the U.S. Yannick Nezet-Séguin, the Philadelphia Orchestra, One Sunday in the South from the Montgomery Variations of Margaret Bonds on WQXR. More Star Wars to come here on the 4th of May, but first, Mozart.

A flute quartet, the first written by Mozart here on WQXR, music of a different season. In autumn now, this is Edvard Grieg.

The Iceland Symphony Orchestra in Autumn, an overture by Edvard Grieg here on WQXR. Still to come, our score at 4 here on May the 4th.

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Why are we playing all this Star Wars today? Well, it's because of a dumb joke, really. It is May the 4th, and the Star Wars lovers latched on to May the 4th because they want the May the 4th to be with you. Here's the Imperial March from Star Wars. Music of John Williams, our score at 4.

Imperial March, music from Star Wars. John Williams wrote that score just about 50 years ago. 5-0, just about. That's our score for here on WQXR. Good afternoon, I'm Terrence McKnight, and the fourth is with us. So let's continue using it as a fourth for good. 3, Preludes and Fugues by Sebastian Bach. This is music from Well-Tempered Clavier, Book 1. We're going to hear pianist Pierre-Laurent Aimard.

0: Preludes and Fugues, numbers 5 through 7 from Well Tempered Clavier, Book 1. Music by Bach, played by Pierre Laurent Aymard, right here on WQXR. Stick around, we're going to hear from Joseph Haydn coming up. Got some music by Jean Francais, just ahead.
1: 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This spring, Marek Janowski returns to conduct Felix Mendelssohn's richly romantic Scottish Symphony. Mendelssohn's 1829 visit to the ruins of Holyrood Abbey in Edinburgh, Scotland, fired his imagination, inspiring him to immediately write the opening bars of his symphony. While it took him years to complete the work, the final version is a vivid musical portrait of Scotland, evoking its rugged landscapes, stormy weather, and Gothic architecture. From its moody and mysterious opening to its triumphant hymn-like finale, Mendelssohn's symphony is one of his most beloved works and a cornerstone of 19th-century orchestral music. Concerts are May 21st through 23rd at David Geffen Hall. Tickets at nyphil.org.
0: In the 1780s, Joseph Haydn took a sabbatical from his day job writing for the Esterházy family. And he took on an assignment writing 6 symphonies for the Paris market. He and Chevalier de Saint-Georges hooked up for these 6 symphonies, and we're going to hear the last of the 6 symphonies. Now, this orchestra in Paris was a lot larger than what Haydn was accustomed to, so he had a good time writing for this orchestra. Let's take a listen to the last of those symphonies. This is number 87. Julian Chauvin is conducting Le Concert de la Loge, music by Papa Haydn on WQXR.

0: The last of the Paris symphonies by Joseph Haydn, that was number 87, Julian Chauvin conducting Le Concert de la Loge, right here on WQXR. 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
2: Carnegie Hall celebrates its 135th anniversary with a concert of the century. 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
0: Now we'll take a listen to music by Jean Francais. This is the first movement from Divertissement for Strings and Piano. Here it is, played by the Notos Quartet.

First movement from Divertissement for Strings and Piano. No Toast Quartet playing music by Jean Francais here on WQXR. We're going to isolate that piano coming up a little bit later and hear music by Montague Ring. Right now, this is Engelbert Humperdinck's Shakespeare Suite No. 2. Bamberg Symphony is conducted by Carl Anton Rickenbacker.

Engelbert Humperdinck's Shakespeare Suite No. 1. Carl Anton Rickenbacker conducting the Bamberg Symphony. You heard it on WQXR Classical New York, 105.9 FM and HD Newark, 90.3 FM, WQXW Austin, and WNYC FM, HD2 New York. Just looking ahead at the weather. Looks like we're going to have a beautiful day tomorrow. Hope you can join us for some wonderful music. Glad to have you here with us now. We'll continue listening to George Frideric Handel's Concerto Grosso No. 1. This is Trevor Pinnock conducting the English Concert.

0: George Frideric Handel's Concerto Grosso No. 1, English concert conducted by Trevor Pinnock. 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Now on view. 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

Pierrette from Carnival, a suite of five dances by Montague Ring. Her name was Amanda Christina Elizabeth Aldrich, 19th century composer. That was Rochelle Sinnett playing her music for us right here on WQXR. Here's another 19th century composer, Max Bruch, who wrote violin concertos. We're going to hear his first, played by Yasha Heifetz. Sir Malcolm Sargent conducting New Symphony Orchestra of London.

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Violin Concerto No. 1 by Max Bruch. That was Yasha Heifetz, the violinist, playing with New Symphony Orchestra of London, Sir Malcolm Sargent, conducting here on WQXR. Got some music by John Williams coming up. Music he composed for Star Wars. Can you believe that was almost 50 years ago? It's true. Stick around, we'll hear that music. Got some music by J.C.F. Bach, one of the Bach children. Let's hear it right now. This is Symphonia No. 6. Johann Christoph Friedrich Bach wrote this. Here it is, played by the Cologne Chamber Orchestra. Helmut Müller-Bruhl is conducting.

0: Sinfonia No. 6 in C. That's by J.C. F. Bach. Helmut Müller-Bruhl conducting Cologne Chamber Orchestra. You're tuned to WQXR as we continue music from Star Wars.
1: The New York Times has called Nicholas Britell the composer at the frontier of film music. You might be familiar with his Emmy-winning music from the HBO series Succession. I'm pianist Manny Axe, and on the next Classical Music Happy Hour, Britell talks to me about writing music for film and television, and he performs live in the studio. 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
2: As the days get longer and the temperature warms, it's time for blooming flowers and lilting birdsong. I'm Annie Bergen. 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

completely different musical world, but that composer, around the same age as Richard Wagner, Hermann Löwenschild, his name. That was the pas de deux from La Sylphide. Richard Bonning, conducting London Symphony Orchestra. You heard it on WQXR, Classical New York, 105.9 FM and HD Newark, 90.3 FM, WQXW Ossining, and WNYC FM, HD2 New York. Well, since the fourth is with us, let's hear some music. Here's the main theme, the main title from Star Wars. Zubin Mehta, Los Angeles Philharmonic. It's music by John Williams.

main title from Star Wars. John Williams wrote the score. You heard it played by the Los Angeles Philharmonic, conducted by Zubin Mehta, right here on WQXR. Here is music by Francesco Beraccini. This is overture number 4, Musica Antiqua Cologne. Reinhard Goebel is conducting.

0: Francesco Veracini's Overture No. 4, Reinhard Gabel conducting Musica Antiqua Cologne. We're WQXR. We're going to bring you some Hungarian dances coming up, and we're going to celebrate a birthday all just ahead.
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0: I remember having a conversation with Branford Marsalis, and he was talking about, man, if you know, if we're musicians and we're trying to communicate with the people, we have to know what the people are talking about. We have to know what the people are interested in. We can't just talk as a group of insular musicians. We're trying to communicate with people. That's what Branford said. Here's Johannes Brahms communicating with people, his Hungarian dances. You know, he would always go out and listen to other musicians, sort of like Beethoven, you know, hearing what the local musicians were doing. So let's take a listen to his Hungarian dances, numbers 1 through 9. Thomas Dausgaard conducting Swedish Chamber Orchestra on WQXR.

Hungarian Dances, numbers 1 through 9. That's Brahms, played by the Swedish Chamber Orchestra, Thomas Dausgaard, conducting right here. If today is your birthday, happy birthday. I know you share it with composer Marianne Martinez. Let's take a listen to her keyboard sonata. When do you think she was born? Take a listen to her music.

The Keyboard Sonata in A Major by Marianne Martinez. Didier Castel, Giacomin, the pianist. And today is Marianne Martinez's birthday. Figure out when she was born. Well, she was just a few years younger than Beethoven, 1774. Marianne Martinez, her music heard right here on Classical New York, WQXR, 105.9 FM and HD Newark, 90.3 FM, WQXW Ossining and WNYC FM, HD2 New York. Let's take a listen to music by Maurice Ravel now. This is his Pavane for a Dead Princess.

0: Maurice Ravel's Pavane for a Dead Princess. Academy of St. Martin in the Fields, conducted by Motius Monius, that featured Albrecht Meyer playing oboe. 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For the first time, Mozart's clavichord and violin traveled to the U.S., alongside portraits, letters, music manuscripts, and more, on view at the Morgan through May 31st. 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
0: Coming up on WQXR, we'll take a listen to Clara Schumann's Three Romances. That's for solo piano. We're going to hear some music by William Laws. More John Williams just ahead. Right now, we'll hear from Beethoven, his violin concerto in D. Paavo Järvi, conducting the German Philharmonic Chamber Orchestra of Bremen. This features violinist Janine Janssen.

0: Beethoven's D major violin concerto. Janine Janssen, the violinist, Pavel Järvi, conducting German Philharmonic Chamber Orchestra of Bremen. 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
1: The New York Times has called Nicholas Britell the composer at the frontier of film music. 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I'm pianist Manny Axe, and on the next Classical Music Happy Hour, Britell talks to me about writing music for film and television, and he performs live in the studio. 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
2: Elliot Forrest here, midday host on WQXR. 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